0: Everybody fighting like a cat and a dog in depression.
1: Recession.
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I'm working for the city in a teeny weeny little bitty town. I'm the one they asked to raise the money for the city water tank. I ended up a mortgage in the farm and signing papers at the bank. And I'm the one that no one voted for when time for taxes rolls around.

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the house up every day, it seems, bacon and eggs to fix for kids from 1 to 4.

prices are getting lower and lower, and he's a looking for more in 64. My poor old pa wants some foreign aid. He stayed 10 years in the second grade. Can't draw an employment, he ain't never been employed. A government check he ain't never enjoyed. His stomach is empty and his britches are torn. He's a-looking for more in 64. I'm overcome by the outcome of my income. They get all the taxes, I ain't got none. Some people's living like a speckled pup. Taxes are sacking us poor people up. Bill collectors swarming round my door, and I'm a-looking for more in 64. I have a part-time job of making good, tote sacks of sugar through the woods. The revenue man turned my damper down. I was trying to help Castro sell a few pounds. Now I'm out of a job, my wife starts to roar. She wants more in 64.

we adore, and we are looking for more in 64. 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How about selling me some of your wheat? We say, sure. He says, understand. I want it on the easy payment plan. Now he still owes from the time before, and he's a-looking for more in 64. Yeah, some's got all and some's got none, and I can't even buy me a cinnamon bun. I done plowed till my feet are sore, and I'm a-looking for more in 64.

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Some's got little and some's got a lot. 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

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Probably telling them how he topped that hill 10 miles back. He ought to tell them how he missed a gear and that Volkswagen bus full of hippies passed us like I was sitting up on Jack. Or how we took that curve over on 66. Hadn't been for me hanging on the shoulder, we'd have both wound up in the ditch. If we're on time, he takes the credit. If we're late, I get the

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And talk about stacked, they're both chromed. 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You know, for 2 pints of diesel, I'd have a flat on the inside dual. 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He's gonna take out that tape cartridge of Buck Owens and play it again. I don't know why you don't get a Merle Haggard tape.

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I'd read a sign, trucks 30 miles per hour. 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Now where's your registration? And oh,

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0: and then she's gone. 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
1: Kentucky gambler, there ain't nobody waiting in Kentucky.
0: When I ran out, somebody else walked in.
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0: And it seems to me a gambler loses much more than he wins. 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

0: that's it for the Labor Day edition of the Twain Club Radio Hour. Hope you enjoyed it. I'm going to leave you with a very fun cover of a song you almost certainly know that I got from my friend Ryan for 7 cents when we were drunk. And I will continue to tell that story because it makes me laugh every time. And it probably makes him a little mad, but that's okay because it makes me laugh. Hope you enjoyed it. TwainClub.com. Twain Club everywhere. See you next time.
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1: 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Experimental.
0: Okay, you can have plenty of funk. Jazz on my show.
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1: Moondog.
0: There's plenty of fun things to have. Most importantly, we have a lot of
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The Greenfield Accessible Arts Coalition presents the Greenfield Art Summit, coming to Greenfield Public Library on September 25th at 9:30 a.m. The Greenfield Accessible Arts Coalition, otherwise known as GAC, was born out of a shared desire to make the arts more accessible in Greenfield. 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But what is the Greenfield Arts Summit? 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Am I invited? Artists of all kinds are welcome. Whether you're a writer, a musician, a painter, a filmmaker, a cartoonist, an actor, a director, a playwright, a puppeteer, a comedian, a humorist, a DJ, a clown, a photographer, or work in any other creative discipline, we'd love to have you join us. 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

honey, I want you. 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

Dr. Martin Luther King says he does not intend to cancel plans for an open housing March Sunday in the Chicago suburb of Cicero. County Sheriff Richard Lowe will be asking to call off the march, and the police in Cicero said they would ask the National Guard be called out if it is held. King now in Atlanta, Georgia, plans to return to Chicago Tuesday. In Chicago, Richard Speck, accused murderer of 9 student nurses, was brought before a grand jury today for indictment. The nurses were found stabbed and strangled in their Chicago apartment. In Washington, the atmosphere was tense today as a special subcommittee of the House Committee on Un-American Activities continued its probe into anti-Vietnam War protests. Demonstrators were forcibly evicted from the hearings when they began chanting anti-war slogans. Former Vice President Richard Nixon says that unless there is a substantial increase in the present war effort in Vietnam, the U.S. should look forward to 5 more years of war. In a speech before the Convention of the Veterans of Foreign Wars in New York, Nixon also said opposition to the war in this country is the greatest single weapon working against the U.S. That's the 7 o'clock edition of the news. Good night.

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The 177th Franklin County Fair. 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Check out the Coleman Brothers Shows Midway, Demolition Derby both Saturday and Sunday, and Truck and Tractor Pulls on Friday. 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
0: Oh, man, that's awesome.
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1: The Greenfield Accessible Arts Coalition presents the Greenfield Art Summit, coming to Greenfield Public Library on September 25th at 9:30 a.m. The Greenfield Accessible Arts Coalition, otherwise known as GAC, was born out of a shared desire to make the arts more accessible in Greenfield. 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Am I invited? Artists of all kinds are welcome. 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You can

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1: Hey, fellas, I'm talking to you, you too. 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
0: Okay, you can have plenty of funk. 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

The 177th Frank County Fair. 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Check out the Coleman Brothers Shows Midway, Demolition Derby both Saturday and Sunday, and Truck and Tractor Pulls on Friday. There's so much to see and do around the fairgrounds, including the new Thrill Extravaganza Show. You'll be amazed at what you see. Stroll through the Roundhouse and Youth Hall to see all the great exhibits, get up close with animals, and enjoy all the sights, sounds, and traditions of the fair. History grows here. It all happens September 10th through 13th at the Frank County Fair in Greenfield.

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The Greenfield Accessible Arts Coalition presents the Greenfield Art Summit, coming to Greenfield Public Library on September 25th at 9:30 a.m. The Greenfield Accessible Arts Coalition, otherwise known as GAC, was born out of a shared desire to make the arts more accessible in Greenfield. 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But what is the Greenfield Arts Summit? 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Am I invited? Artists of all kinds are welcome, whether you're a writer, a musician, a painter, a filmmaker, a cartoonist, an actor, a director, a playwright, a puppeteer, a comedian, a humorist, a DJ, a clown, a photographer, or work in any other creative discipline. We'd love to have you join us. 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You can RSVP on gctv.org. 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

Let's hear it. Yeah. We'd like for everybody to drive safely. And don't rush to where you're going. 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

0: Good evening, ladies and gentlemen. 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Tonight we are featuring an interview with a very peculiar-looking gentleman who goes by the name of Mr. Paul Caruso and the dodgy subjects of are there or are there not flying saucers or UFOs. 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
1: Thank you. As you all know, you just can't believe everything you see in here, can you? Now, if you will excuse me, I must be on my way.
0: I don't believe it.

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2: What he said is, I'm sorry, I committed a mistake. I asked for permission. I'm going to do it again.

I got a song that I want to sing you. I sing it a lot. I don't know. Tonight it's weird. I'd probably sing it anyway. We have a lot of trouble with that because we write a lot of our songs just right out of what goes on, you know, to us. About people that we love and stuff and things that happen to us, you know, because, like, that's what you have to write about if you're going to get down to stuff that means anything to you. So sometimes it's really hard to sing them, too. It's also groovy to do it anyway.

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God bless. Joy to the world. Peace on earth and goodwill to everything and everybody on this one planet from the Neville Brothers. We love you.

many of y'all believe it's gonna be all right? How many of y'all really believe that? See, we gotta get together and make it all right. Everybody just gotta understand there's only one planet Earth, and there's only one people living on it. But there's definitely only one God. And if we really believe that we are all God's children, if we really believe that we were all made in God, then that means we're one family, one race, the human race. We gotta get it together. 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

0: Neville, Charles Neville, Aaron Neville, Sarah Neville, all of y'all Neville. We love you. Thank you. And God bless us all. Peace. Shalom. Assalam alaikum. Thank you.
1: This song is dedicated to all you modern-day troubadours out there. And I think I know who you are.

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Just drinking and driving, making sure my dues get paid, because alienation's for the rich, and

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0: Oh, man, that's awesome.
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0: The Greenfield Accessible Arts Coalition presents the Greenfield Art Summit, coming to Greenfield Public Library on September 25th at 9:30 a.m. The Greenfield Accessible Arts Coalition, otherwise known as GAC, was born out of a shared desire to make the arts more accessible in Greenfield. 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Am I invited? Artists of all kinds are welcome. 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If you consider yourself a creative person, this event is for you. You can RSVP on gctv.org. The link is right at the
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0: 7th County Fair. 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You'll be amazed at what you see. Stroll through the Roundhouse in Youth Hall to see all the great exhibits, get up close with animals, and enjoy all the sights, sounds, and traditions of the fair. History grows here. It all happens September 10th through 13th at the Franklin County Fair in Greenfield.
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0: The Greenfield Accessible Arts Coalition presents the Greenfield Art Summit, coming to Greenfield Public Library on September 25th at 9:30 a.m. The Greenfield Accessible Arts Coalition, otherwise known as GAC, was born out of a shared desire to make the arts more accessible in Greenfield. 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But what is the Greenfield Arts Summit? 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Am I invited? Artists of all kinds are welcome, whether you're a writer, a musician, a painter, a filmmaker, a cartoonist, an actor, a director, a playwright, a puppeteer, a comedian, a humorist, a DJ, a clown, a photographer, or work in any other creative discipline. We'd love to have you join us. If you consider yourself a creative person, this event is for you. You can RSVP on gctv.org. The link is right at the top of the page.
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1: 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The Imagine Show has been on for decades. We are on a new time now. We were various things, but we're at 9 o'clock on Wednesdays. 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Public radio, sport, Greenfield's public radio and TV. You know, this is one of the few places left where corporate media is not trying to decide, though they are putting pressure on whether or not the station can stay afloat, so they need your help, volunteers, you know, any economic support, all kinds of things. The Imagine Show has two co-hosts, and one of them is Peter Chuzinski over there in Leiden.
2: And the other one is Paul Richmond over there in Wendell. And we got the usual cast of characters, Paul, but I'd like to kind of begin the program with something local, and you're right in the center of that, Paul. Yeah. I understand you had a venue this weekend that was quite successful in Greenfield. Could you tell our listeners and myself a little bit more about it?
1: Yeah, well, I mean, first of all, it's a plug for the Lava Center. The Lava Center has been around now for a couple of years, and they've created the place that next used to be next to TD Bank that was empty, and they've created a space for monthly art shows. They sell the art there. They have photograph of exhibits, screenplays. They do plays, and I have the first Sunday of every month for poetry and stories. There's another author thing on Wednesdays, Writer Read, where three authors come in or do a little bit of their work, and you talk to them and ask questions. Mine has open mic and then two featureds. I have different features, but I'm also part of the International National Beat Poetry Foundation, and they usually have their festival this past weekend, but due to funding, they were going to do it all online, so there was 2 days of online of Zooms of, you know, from the, because there's people that are in the organization from all over the world. We heard from a poet in China, actually, and Croatia, and Sweden, and all kinds of places, plus all over the United States. And I have a very interesting story about another one in terms of that. But I just wanted to say, it was, Peter, you'll get into this. You and I have, in the past, have had a lot of parties in which people brought food, and we hung out around a fire, and, you know, there was a refreshments, and just big gatherings year after year after year. And amazing food. I mean, people really would go all out and make food. So it got put out that we were going to have food. It was going to be a longer day from noon to 6. The person who runs the Beats Foundation said they were going to bake a ham. Oop, sounds like you got something going. Bake a ham and have a chicken. Sounds like we're getting a little feedback there, Peter. I don't know if you did change.
2: It's your phone, Paul. It's your phone. Nothing's going on here.
1: Oh, because I'm hearing something come over there. Okay. I'm not sure if anything's changed. It sounds like it's coming from that end. Okay, so basically, she said she was going to make food, and so she made a ham and chicken, a potato salad. I made a big rice salad and some other things. But it was really interesting. So people brought pizza, Dunkin' Donuts, and other things. And then some people brought spritzers, as if people don't make food anymore. Do you know what I mean?
2: So, in other words, there was none of your homemade victuals at your gathering, then, I take it.
1: Yeah, well, mine and the other person from the thing and a couple others, but it was just an interesting thing. But besides that, everybody really got into hanging out, having food, interacting, great readings. The person who's the new U.S. Laureate was there. And it was just really, you know, it was just people just kept commenting how nice it was to be able to be with people, have food, have about an hour and 15 minutes or so of people reading, another break for about 15, 20 minutes where people mingled, hung out, had some more food. Then we went back to reading, and we had three sets of readings. And it was supposed to be a benefit for the Lava Center, and they raised a bunch of money, which was really good. And it was a benefit for the Beat Foundation, which was really good. But interesting story that you might like. So one of the Zooms, so she, it's Debbie Tolson Kilday, who's basically runs the International National Beat Foundation, And she's given also awards to Johnny Depp, Bob Dylan, a bunch of other people in terms of Ed Sanders, you know, various folks who, you know, that we would know in terms of celebrities besides just, you know, other poets and people from around the country and stuff. And so she, this year she contacted Donovan, and his people actually responded. It turned out it was his grandson who was doing his affairs. And after they talked a bunch, they felt like she was real. He said he would do a Zoom. And so on Friday, I was with her and two other people on a Zoom with Donovan for 2 hours. And it was just, he was, it was a great historical thing that he talked about in terms of wanting poetry and something that gets said that's important in terms of the society. He kept mentioning the Gaelic tradition in terms of the arts and songwriting and theater, and that how the Bohemian clubs really helped. And we were talking about that, like, you know, now when you think about it, where are the, we lost so many venues during COVID. And so where are the Bohemian clubs where people hang out, or coffee shops, or things where, you know, in France and all kinds of things, all the artists would hang out and would just, you know, foster so much creativity and ideas. And we're seeing, and one thing that made me think about it a lot was from him talking was how void we are of that these days, it seems, unless I'm just not.
2: Well, you're absolutely correct, Paul. A lot of people are feeling that, you know, there's nowhere to go anymore for that type of venue, or very few places. I mean, I used to follow various bands around, you know, used to go out dancing pretty much every Saturday night. And the old roadhouses have closed down because of, you know, economics usually, but also, you know, the risks it takes nowadays to open up a restaurant or a bar or a place that you can have music without neighbors complaining or the police watching you or whatever it might be, type of thing. Things have changed since COVID, and I think it's made an impact on people and their willingness to talk to one another. No one talks to one another anymore, it seems.
1: I know people are really like, oh, well, we're all, everyone was just kind of really interacting. I mean, it's when you think about it, the Shea Theater is supposed to be, you know, all kinds of stuff for theater, and for them to pay the rent, they're bringing in all these cover bands, you know what I mean?
2: Yeah.
1: And you go, well, where's the stuff of the new music or people hanging out to be with each other or the cafes that where people would, you know, sit and really interact with everybody? I guess there's maybe
2: or a good old roadhouse, you know. I tell you, I think things times have changed, and not necessarily for the best. But I want to thank you for the rundown of your venue. It sounds like it was quite successful, and people did have a good time, and it served its purpose. And hopefully, you know, people will want more of that activity and start branching out on their own, you know, to create you know, spots for that type of thing to happen.
1: Well, it made me realize, I mean, because he asked what we were doing, and I told him, and he says, well, if there aren't out there, you know, what I did at the Lava Center is I'm creating those places. I mean, we have to create those places.
2: Yeah,
1: and I'm thinking about, you know, coming up, there's going to be the Garlic and Arts Festival. And, you know, they're going on.
2: You know, like, it's a societal thing altogether. I mean, we've got wars going on in the Ukraine. We've got a Middle East that's on fire with genocide and ethnic cleansing. And, you know, you see demonstrations scattered here, scattered there. But there's no unified peace movement any longer, it seems, you know, in which there is a surge of humanity that is demanding the governments of the United States and those who are the most powerful start backing off from their militarism and the rest of it, type of thing.
1: Right.
2: Particularly Israel, the United States, Russia, Great Britain, you know, the Ukraine situation. And, you know, like, the numbers aren't there anymore. The sentiment is there, but people are too frightened to either coagulate and do anything about it.
1: Well, I mean, just so, but watch what we've seen, though, Peter. I mean, the college students attempted when the genocide first started to really be out there, and they really got, you know, all of a sudden the universities were kowtowing and paying millions, saying we're sorry we let them demonstrate. You know what I mean?
2: Well, that's what the intimidation is, Paul. The intimidation is because I think a lot to do with it is that the America, in America particularly, we are a debt society, a debtor society. Our country is in debt over $40 trillion, but the individuals in our country that tend to be activists are also in debt with college loans, mortgages, car payments, hospital bills, who knows what. Or if they're employed by a university or, quote, other liberal institution, they are afraid to speak out because certain right-wing groups, and the right wing is growing, by the way, not only in France but in Germany. The AfD has won huge gains in the German system of government. They're supposedly anti-democratic and beyond conservative right-wingness. And, you know, like, this is what's changing everywhere. And it's like an intimidating process. They have the law working on their behalf. I'm astounded at Great Britain, and you brought this up as well as I have, that old ladies and old men in their 80s and 90s who have cardboard signs are being, jailed for terrorism and brought to trial where they're, you know, in a kangaroo court type of situation in which they are given long sentences in prison. I mean, for telling the truth about the Gaza genocide. And, we're just having a cardboard plaque, saying that they are against that type of behavior.
1: No, I heard the numbers like 60,000 people. What I don't get is, I don't know if you saw in the news that Israel is going to close the British embassy as if they're mad, like they're not doing enough to support them or something.
2: That's correct. And the British have finally found a little bit of spine and said that they are going to start sanctioning some of the banking activity of the Israelis when it comes to, you know, Britain being London itself, the stock exchange and the banking industry in Britain is as powerful in many cases as New York City is. You know, and our stock market and our banking industry. So, you know, this does have an effect. But it's all intimidation processes. I mean, Norman Finkelstein was not offered tenure because he was outspoken. Here's a Jewish man, the son of Holocaust survivors, speaking out against Israeli behavior in the Middle East, and has actually spoken out to the point where he says he refuses to speak to anyone who is an Israeli. And, you know, he has been chastised. His publications have been sidelined in many respects. He is not on in as many speaking engagements as usual. And many professors and the rest of it, because of the canary lawfare aspect, if you offend the Jewish big donors and big wheels and donors to universities and the rest of it, they go after you. They go right for the jugular and demand you fire this professor or, jail these students for their anti-Semitic tendencies is the usual phrase. So, you know, like you've got to, and I've stated it this way, and a lot of people have taken offense, but I don't give a damn about it because I think it's a war of Jewish supremacy that's going on. And I'm not the only one that is thinking this way. There are countries such as Greece now that is being overtaken by, Israeli expats that are leaving the country because it's a war zone and buying huge tracts of land in the island, particularly of Cyprus, the Greek portion of Cyprus, in which they have formed gated communities and don't interact at all with the indigenous population. The same holds true in Patagonia and Argentina, in Ceylon, and in India, on beachfront areas, in Thailand as well. And these countries are really upset and are almost pushing the envelope to say Israeli persons are persons non grata, persona non grata in their country. Because they are rude, they are very wealthy, they buy land, and they create these, gated communities in which they do not interact with the population of the countries. Right. They become a very unpopular force, Paul.
1: Well, around the world. I mean,
2: Basically around the world. And their knee-jerk reaction, of course, is to penalize everybody else by calling them anti-Semitic or, you know the story.
1: Yeah.
2: I don't have to go
1: into it. I just want to get back to also the what I thought was important when in this discussion with Donovan was how important those clubs were in the past of changing people's lives, bringing people together, fermenting ideas. And then we sort of got into, well, if it's not happening, then you have to work to make it happen. And I feel I'm doing that. But I wanted to also, you know, I mentioned quick the Garlic and Arts Festival, what happens at the end of this month. You know, they're starting to be into their 30th some year. And people have said, and I put out a book, by the way, that has, because I have a word stage there, but I also had people write what something about how they found the festival and what was happening. And so many people express the idea of once they walk onto the festival grounds of feeling like, wow, I'm in a different place where people actually care about the earth and care about each other and care about the arts and care about the crafts and interact with each other. And why don't we have this more and more throughout our society? And so you realize the importance of creating those spaces so that people can experience that and then hopefully start demanding about why isn't this how we're living instead of all our money going towards wars and destruction, basically. I mean, you look at Lebanon, you look at Gaza, I mean, just why everything totally destroyed, the hospitals, the schools, everything in the land, you know?
2: Yeah, for well, what? One of the more ugliest things that have been taking place lately and purposely by the state of Israel and the destruction of Gaza is more and more destruction and bombing and the bulldozing of the buildings into not only rubble piles, but they're not even searching for the remains of bodies. And it is estimated there could be as much as 40,000 bodies mingled in the rubble. And the rubble is being unceremoniously pulverized, bodies and all, and dumped into the sea, et cetera, et cetera.
1: Well, they almost don't want that count because some people think it's more than that. Right, some people think it's hundreds of thousands. You know what I mean?
2: Exactly. It fortifies the argument that the ICC and the ICJ made that genocide did, in fact, take place. And it's being... Well, the evidence is being destroyed, obviously. I mean, you know, you've gotten whole on the red, you know, births and deaths in a country as sophisticated as Palestine was were recorded, just like we record them here in our country. I mean, you can't just disappear 40,000 people without it being noticed. And when whole families have disappeared and their relatives are no longer existent and they're no longer registered anywhere in the vicinity of which they live or in foreign refugee camps, then you know that there's something being hidden here somewhere. Where did they go? A poop in a puff of smoke, so to speak? Or were they are they being dealt with? For example, just this past week, there was a mass funeral in Gaza. 100 bodies were extracted from the rubble just in a short period of time, and they had a massive funeral ceremony. Well, if the Palestinians themselves, with no heavy equipment and the rest of it, are finding 100 bodies at a time and holding mass funerals for them, then you know that there's a hell of a lot of other people under that. And the drone footage is just phenomenal, Paul, of the destruction that took place in the Gaza Strip.
1: Oh, my God. Just looking at it, just so depressing. I mean, just like, and for why? So that you can rebuild and spend all this money to put hotels and casino, you know, like.
2: Yeah. I'd like to, you know, go back to your theme, though, what you were talking about. And, you know, like changes, you know, like coffee houses, you were saying, in your interview with Donovan. Well, you know, let's take up the Burning Man, for example, which started in the 90s as a happening. That's what it was. It was a gathering of people. It wasn't this broadcast thing that has taken on almost has morphed into an extravaganza of some sort for the rich, powerful, and famous. I mean, these things are not only works of art, but they are very, very costly, and you have to have an incredible amount of money for some of the structures and the people that go there, the tents that they erect for themselves and the art displays.
1: Right.
2: It morphed, Paul. It changed. And it's not a place where people gathered to discuss the arts and look at how clever other, you know, in a smaller scale type of gathering. You also had, let's say that this weekend was Labor Day. Well, whenever, you know, where were the unions? Where were the, you know, the great parties that the local industries used to have at ball fields and you know, local parks, in which, you know, various unions would have picnics and cookouts and things like that?
1: Well, we don't get, because there are no unions. That goes into what jobs are there here? What jobs are there here in the Valley?
2: Well, this is the point I'm trying to make, Paul. Times change, but at the same time, that to me, they've changed so radically that to go back to the aspect of people are kind of frightened in an antisocial way to exchange their ideas, because who's listening? We are a very, very heavily surveilled society. And there are many partisan views, like, let's say, anti-Semitism, let's say, racism, let's say, anti-LGBT gay, you know, activity and stuff like that, or just government snooping. And, I mean, everyone has kind of, in large gatherings, looking over their shoulder.
1: Well, like, also, I think what I would want to point out is what you said. One, the factories are gone that used to operate in Miller's and Turner's and Greenfield. The type of jobs that people now have are like self-employed jobs. You know what I mean? They're all on their own. Computers, doing programming. There's not, you know, what's the big, some of the breweries maybe have, you know, staff, or some of the dispensaries, but they're not in unions, and they're not, nobody's thinking about throwing parties to even acknowledge Labor Day. You know what I'm saying?
2: Yeah.
1: So that's where it goes back to the idea of creating these events, or the garlic and arts festivals, or various people who set up things so that people can come and meet, doing, you know, some people say, oh, I'm not sure I like poetry. Well, some of it isn't just about poetry. I mean, there's storytelling, all kinds of things, prose, but it's also about the community and having people be able to feel as though they can say things that they're thinking about, and that they'll be listened to and respected. And doesn't mean you have to agree with them or anything, but, you know, the diverse group of people who come to talk about all kind of, you know, written it into a story or a poem or a prose. And we don't, you know, those are becoming far, you know, they're sort of less and less, or you have to really, you know, like I said, make it happen. And then you have to look for a particular, like,

0: you know, spokesmanship for, once again, you know, rights and justice and freedom for, you know, Gaza type of thing, and the flotilla and the organization, organizing that she does. You know, what do people think nowadays? I mean, you know, like, it's like in Gloria Steinem's day, it was a concerted effort by the government, in a sense, to promote her as a spokesman for feminism, but at the same time, utilizing her and pitting it against household tradition. A woman's place is in the home, cooking and baking and doing laundry type of thing, you know? And it pitted not only women against women, but men against women, you know, just like we did with racism and black power and black communities versus, you know, the traditional racist viewpoints.
1: Right.
0: I've seen an awful lot of things on YouTube, for example, you know, really lambasting Greta Thunberg. For what? For being an advocate of peace, an anti-war advocate, a person that wants to bring peace and justice and goodliness and relief to troubled people who, you know, is advocating...
1: well, I mean, think about it, Peter. They're kind of acting like, you know, she's just naive. Think about how, even, you know, during the, quote, hippie peace and love, everybody was like, well, that's pretty naive. And it's like, well, what's naive about asking for that?
0: Right, right, exactly.
1: I mean, and like you said, the amount of...
0: That, you know, I'm just trying to tie it in, sort of, so to speak, with all the attitudes that have changed. And we're saying, well, it started really changing with the COVID thing, which it did. COVID was a big, vast experience of government intervention into your personal lives when you couldn't even bury your grandmother, you know, because of, or visit your parents in a nursing home. I mean, there were really, really draconian laws and measures taken out of fear of disease, which is justified to a certain extent to take precautions and things. But I think it was so overwhelming, Paul, that it affected, look at the number of, you know, venues and businesses that did go out of business, that never recovered, that were the places for poetry and music and the arts,
1: right,
0: and,
1: right, right.
0: And gathering. They never recovered. And maybe, you know, small venues like the thing that you put on this weekend will grow and mushroom, and, you know, there will be a rebirth and a renaissance, so to speak, of, hey, let's get together and shake up this system once again. I mean, there's protest and then there's revolution. Do you follow me on that?
1: Yeah, yeah. I mean, I also think, but think about it, from the 70s on, I mean, feminism is, they've been attacking it and attacking and attacking it. And also, as they do with all the stuff, lots of lies, a lot of misdirection, acting like women hated men. I mean, there was anger about what women were experiencing in terms of the rapes, low wages, who was in control, what was happening. And I remember, even way before COVID, I would meet some younger women and I would mention something or ask, and they would kind of say, oh, I'm not a feminist. And yet I would point out to them, well, you know, you're running your own business, you're doing a bunch of things, you don't even see that what you're doing was fought for by all these women before you, who you couldn't have done some of this stuff.
0: You see, there's always been the fighters. We've had them in the black community, the Martin Luther Kings, the, you know, the women and men and women that refused to, leave Woolworth stores down south or wanted to integrate in the public education system. I mean, they had to risk their lives in many cases. The same holds true of anti-war people, you know, those who went to jail rather than to war. It takes a certain degree of courage to stand up against the status quo. And today, the status quo is very grim, Paul. It is, a Democratic Party, which used to in the past maybe had been looked at as the people's party, the working class party versus the elitist party of the Republicans type of thing, is no longer there. They're all elitists. The Democratic Party, in my opinion, is a right-wing party. The Republicans are further right. There is no real left in the United States of America. I mean, it's a two-party duopoly that are both the same coin. And I say this time and time again, and it's time for people.

0: realized that they've got to step out of this, you know, this duality. You know, there's an attempt at doing it with the Democratic Socialist Party, but you can't even contemplate that sanely if you and call yourself a socialist if you're living in a capitalist society. You can't do it. they're totally in antithesis. Well, what's the word I'm looking for there, Paul? Help me out. You're the word, man.
1: They're screwed.
0: Yeah.
1: Think about how the reaction to these people who've been winning the elections, mayor of New York, you know, calling themselves social Democrats. And somehow that's now, they're even going after as if that's evil. And then you go, wait a minute, did you just see he's getting daycare for parents? He's getting supermarkets into the area. He's trying to have rent control. I mean, he's doing things to actually help people who are poor. And so what's wrong with that?
0: Condemned by his own party, by the way.
1: Yeah, and so what's wrong?
0: You got these guys that are speaking for the DNC, Hakeem Jeffries being one of them. You know, is a potential presidential candidate, incidentally, for the Democrats, that is so pro-Israel. They call him Tupac APAC, you know, in the black community anyway. And, you know, like, it's pretty phenomenal, Paul. The Democratic Party is still, is, as racist, as genocidal, as pro-Israel as the Republican Party is. There's no getting around it. I mean, let's look at the complacency during the previous president, the previous to Trump, of course, I'm talking about, and their activities, declaring themselves active Zionists. The president of the United States did that.
1: Yeah, hang on. Let me just get the halfway mark here in. 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Everyone keeps hoping for this stuff, but you know, I'm trying to get people geared up for, you know, a massive depression of the Democrats. Say the Democrats win, they take over both houses. And then you sort of will see again, Harris didn't want to address Gaza. She didn't sound like she was going to not keep supporting Israel. You know what I mean? Maybe she wouldn't have gone to war. I don't know. But it's basically...
0: Clinton was the same thing and still is. Hillary Clinton.
1: Oh, Hillary Clinton had been really... I mean, I felt at that time, everybody was like thinking that I was... You know, you don't want a woman in president? And says, yeah, I want a woman president. I just don't want her, you know.
0: Right.
1: I mean, it was kind of like, you know, do you know what she's been doing and what's going on? And you know, what her real, you know, values are. They're not what I'm hoping for the country. This is, happening now. And again, we mentioned this last couple of times. The midterms are coming. Where is the Democrat platform? Or where is any party's platform to say...
0: What is the Democratic platform? I mean, you've got so-called progressives in the social democrat movement who are putting forth, as you stated earlier, a few progressive ideas, mainly coming from the mayor of New York. But incidentally, some of the other ones are being mentioned on a larger scale by the same voices, incidentally, people like Bernie Sanders and AOC and a few others who have been isolated pretty much by the mainstream Democratic Party. Now, are the Democrats going to speak with forked tongue once again and embrace some of the progressive aspects as advocated by the Social Democrats? Or, just until there's an election and then... You know, throw them under the bus like they have in the past. It seems to me that that's the modus operandi that they've used before, and it would not surprise me that they would use it again. And, they're untrustworthy. I mean, when you still got the Steny Hoyers and the, Chuckie Schumers and the others that are right there receiving all that APAC money, hand over foot, you know, type of thing. That's a hard thing to give up, Paul. Mm-hmm. They're not going to overstep and bite the hand that feeds them. That's for sure.
1: But that in itself, we should be. To me, it's like, well, and we know because of the violence and the fear of violence and ICE and the attacking, but you sort of go, where is the creative resistance, the anger about trying to figure out how to say, what happened about America first? I mean, all the lies. I mean, this isn't America first. This is Israel first.
0: There's a few rays of hope out there, Paul. Recently, the Supreme Court, just a few days ago, and a 6-3 victory for the people in this case, slammed down President Trump's use of executive orders by declaring emergencies to sidestep constitutional restrictions of the presidency by his issuance of executive orders to mandate certain things happening by declaring an emergency. An economic emergency, for example, to allow his billionaire friends to speculate on markets, et cetera, et cetera. There's been numerous examples. And so they have felt that and voted. This was the Supreme Court. Incidentally, three of those who voted against Trump were appointed by Trump. And he was absolutely childishly furious in the statements, how he... He manages when a press article goes against the against his ideas, how he calls everything false press and, bunch of bums and communists or whatever epithet he chooses to use. He started on the same people that he appointed to the same, to the Supreme Court. So, there are people that are having an awakening. It's just that I think it's been too late, and I don't see anybody really with the guts enough to just say either utilize Article 25 and impeach this insane individual and put him in a padded cell, march out the federal marshals and arrest him, right? Or start impeachment process. Well, I understand the impeachment because the Democrats wouldn't have a chance at this stage to succeed in, implementing.
1: Well, they don't have the vote for the 25th Amendment either, do they?
0: I don't know if they do it. Well, you got turncoat, Democrats that are voting, at least 3 to 6 of them who are consistently voting with the Republican Party and, circling the wagons around President Trump,
1: Well, that's why, we've been saying, and I'm saying, people just focus on Trump. It's like, no, it's Congress. This is why if the elections matter at all, this is Congress. We lost some of these things by 3 and 4 votes. And we can change these things around.
0: You can possibly do it, but let's look at the sincerity level about this. Everybody's utilizing Trump as the modus operandi for elections. Oh, we got to get rid of Trump. Well, yes, that's only part of the sickness, though, Paul.
1: Yeah, I know. That's what I'm saying. We want to change almost half of Congress, if not more.
0: Well, we were talking about feminism. What's the story with this Natalie Harp woman who is seemingly on Trump's coattails 24/7? Did he divorce or separate from the lovely Mella?
1: No, I don't know. I haven't seen too much of that. I've been watching other stuff. She's not the religious one, though, right?
0: I don't know who she is, actually. She just kind of appeared out of nowhere and seemingly fits the profile of a typical Trump bimbo replacement, blonde, well-proportioned young lady, younger than himself, of course. I don't know whether the caller is a visiting wife, a consort, a secretary. What is she? Holy cow, she appears out of nowhere. She hasn't been, vetted by Congress in any role as advisor or, position in the government, and yet there she is, and she's 100% gung-ho President Trump, so I don't know, maybe he dislikes her as a beautiful fan, makes him feel good or something.
1: The idea is this, think about all the people he's sending to do negotiations. His son-in-law, none of them have been elected.
0: There's no diplomatic corps. And, you know, the astounding thing to me is you have a Secretary of State. In this particular case, it's Marco Rubio. And it doesn't even consult with Marco Rubio. Marco Rubio has nothing to say, about anything of any import, as far as doing diplomacy with other countries. I mean, he's acting as the viceroy of Venezuela. There's no doubt about that. He has a vitriolic hatred of Cuba for some reason because his parents were Batistaites and fled Cuba during the revolution, and he was born in that atmosphere in Florida, type of thing. But, where are the diplomats? Where are the top-notch ambassadors other than real estate agents or cronies of dictator Mr. Trump, have no credential whatsoever, no credibility whatsoever on the diplomatic. They didn't study government. They didn't. They weren't involved in any way, form, or manner previously, and other than large donations to particular candidates. I mean, it is a kleptocracy right from the beginning. They're all in this thing, it seems, to make money. And they do this by their, manipulation of stock markets in the case of oil in the Middle East or even armaments in Ukraine. And, various other shenanigans that, the Wall Street experts seem to know. I don't know, Paul.
1: I what I don't get is the millions of dollars, what's been happening sort of, we keep acting the lies. Just, we've said over and over. But I don't know if you saw that the aircraft carrier, they suddenly had photos of it when it landed in Thailand, just what a wreck it was. And our whole aspect of our strong military, yet people not acknowledging, all this supposedly great strength, and we're acting like we're going to maybe drop a nuke on them because nothing else is working. And it's kind of like, guys, are you paying attention to what's happening? The number of bases, the destruction of all the military stuff, how far away our ships are moving now because they were given a warning. They were attacked with some missiles. They weren't overwhelmed. It was almost like Iran was saying, see, we can do it. Do you want us to keep doing this or what's going on? And meanwhile, the only thing that they come up with, they don't go back to any diplomacy or negotiation. Also, we're bombing again. And so then Iran says, okay, well, we'll bomb again. And I'm not understanding why all those countries that are holding the bases aren't fighting back also because they're real, that they're not being protected by the United States.
0: Well, they're in a quandary. I mean, they have relied almost totally on U.S. Armaments and U.S. Forces to protect them from any adversaries. And it turns out that, the Iranians are playing a cagey game. More so than the Houthis in Yemen are. Iran has been attacking U.S. interests, principally, military bases and, things to do with the United States more so than just wholesale destruction of Saudi cities or Yemen, Kuwaiti cities. They are attacking, bases themselves in Jordan as well. And, they've basically driven the United States back to its what was touted as their aircraft carrier on land, Israel, to stockpile all their weaponry there and their air forces and the rest of it, and it's driven them pretty much out of the Middle East, out of the Arab countries, the Emirates, the Saudis.
1: But again, this is where we're talking about. Where is the news outlets when Trump every other day announces we won?
0: Well, once again, Paul, all of them have swallowed, mostly for the most part, have swallowed the Kool-Aid, so to speak.
1: Well, we also have to deal with, again, we always talked about the presses being owned, but I mean, Bezos now owns Washington Post, a bunch of, all the different papers have been bought out. TikTok was taken over. We were dealing with that before. They trying to imply that it was because it was China owned, and it was mostly because, no, they were showing the youth what was really happening in Gaza, and people were getting upset. And so
0: more and more people are getting their news, as I do, on alternative services. I mean, we've got to realize, Paul, that there are, you know, the United States is coming to the point where many people have realized that, hey, it's a big world out there. Other countries are intelligent as well. They have newspapers. They have news outlets. They have people on the ground reporting things. We have people in, you know, faraway places reporting on the Middle East when they're nowhere near the Middle East, whereas there are people from India and Pakistan and, Central Europe that are on the ground seeing what's happening. And this is coming out on alternative news services, and people are seeing for the first time that, hey, wait a minute, our newspaper said this, but look at what's happening. And question marks are being raised, and I think it's all for the positive. I mean, it's opened my eyes up. I mean, how many people even go to Xinhua, the Chinese newspaper, or go to the Israeli newspapers to find out what their take is on it?
1: Right, but also, just even think about what we brought up. How many reporters from Al Jazeera that was killed by Israel? And you have to even just say, what are you doing? Because you don't want them to report what's really going on.
0: Exactly. Exactly. That's what they don't. They want you to be spoon-fed what the line is that Washington wants them to follow. I mean, he who controls the narrative usually controls the situation. And the Israelis and the United States are spending billions upon billions of dollars propagandizing the people of the United States.
1: Well, and just watch to see how much, what was spent on the various elections to get out Macy and all these other folks.
0: Right there, you had an outspoken congressperson who was kind of speaking truth to power. And what happens? AIPAC put $36 million in a primary election to unseat this guy?
1: Then it also gets into what is happening with the public that you don't see what he says, and then you believe these ads that say something else about the other person who's not even speaking up about any of your needs?
0: Well, that's always been the rabbit in the hat, Paul. I mean, people are not as bright as we like to think they are. I mean, we like to think that the masses want certain things, and I think they do. They want security. They want their, Medicare, Medicaid, Social Security, things like that. They want education for their children. But, you get the propaganda comes out there, you got to watch out for that government. You know, it's teaching kids to be gay or trans or whatever. You can't have, all those drugs, the FDA, that's all poison stuff. You know, you can't trust the FDA on this. I mean, the lies that get told over and over, seem to affect the public in such a negative fashion that they don't know what to believe. And when you're, confused and chaos reigns, those who are creating the chaos know what buttons to push, Paul. And that seems to be what.
1: And then if they keep pushing that name in front of you, then you vote for it instead of Mason.
0: Exactly. I look at all this negative press about, Trump, but it's still Trump, isn't it? He's there on basically every damn headline. Trump does this. Well, just recently, Trump was in Europe, and the EU countries are really PO'd because he's been placing flags on world maps and Google and the rest of it on Iceland, U.S. flags in Iceland, Greenland, Venezuela, the Falkland Islands, Canada. As if this is American territory. The Strait of Hormuz is the Trump Strait now.
1: He's going to change New Mexico to change that name because he doesn't want it to be Mexico. I thought it was real interesting in terms of talking about lies and perspective and a big battle to actually have Africa be shown to scale. And you real, right? I mean, after all these years of, acting like Africa's just a jungle and Tarzan was there or something, and there's a couple, it's not that big or something, and then you look at it and you go, no, Africa can actually hold the U.S., China, India, a whole bunch of other countries, Eastern Europe.
0: Africa is massive. It's massive. I mean, I was only in one little excuse me, one little part of it. My daughter went to not only the little part that I went to, but she expanded the horizons and went to a greater part. And you look at it and you think it's huge, what she saw, and it's minuscule compared to the entire continent. You know what I mean?
1: Right.
0: It is just a massive place, and it's been exploited. It's starting to come into its own, and hopefully it will.
1: Well, think about that. Those countries that we were, looking at, and the great leaders that were speaking out about stuff, and then realizing how they're being attacked because, once again, a long history of them trying to say, can't we use our resources for our people?
0: That's right. And the exploitation continues, only it's different things now. It used to be bananas in Central America. Now it's oil, or it's nickel or aluminum or bauxite or whatever the country seems to need. Rare earth minerals in Africa, for example,
1: right.
0: Or uranium in the Sahel regions. I mean, this is what's, it's a continuation of the really nasty European colonial aspects that...
1: But just think about it. This is 20... I mean, you and I grew up in terms of geology trying to learn about the world maps and stuff. And it's finally now that they had to really fight to sort of say you have to make the maps bigger to show how big Africa is?
0: Yeah, proportionately, yeah, really. Oh, yeah. Well,
1: I think it's important to just think about what we were told growing up, what we were told the stories were, and then whether or not those are the real stories, actually. You know what I mean? Like I told you, that I was listening to this, that professor on resistance, and he was talking about everybody keeps saying that, checks and balances, we have checks and balances. And he said, no, we don't, actually. You have to really look at what the Bill of Rights says and what the Constitution says. And what they're trying to take us back to is the first one, which didn't have checks and balances. Checks and balances have been getting developed over the time, and that we should really be thinking about that this is a living document that's trying to relate to today's problems, not the problems of the 1700s.
0: Well, yes, well, you and I have advocated this. I'm a pretty strong constitutionalist. I thought it was a wonderful document for its time, and I still think it's relevant to pretty much everything that we...
1: And the Bill of Rights. The Bill of Rights, I guess. And the Bill of Rights.
0: Yeah, and the Bill of Rights, of course. Yeah. I mean, you had to have that. That's, the strongest part of it, that Bill of Rights. And it's being undermined. It's not being undermined simply by the United States government, but by the Israeli government specifically, freedom of speech, freedom of association, freedom of religion, et cetera, is being undermined. The Fourth Amendment is being undermined, and it's purposely so. There are very powerful entities, very rich entities that control an awful lot of not only the money in the country, but also the industries in the country that can pull the strings. I've been trying to figure out all my life who the damn puppet master really is. And, sometimes I think I'm pretty close to figuring out who it is, and then another tangent will come in and take me in a different direction.
1: What are you hoping in terms of, the 100 families that are running the world, or what are you talking about in terms of that?
0: Well, yes, there's an awful lot of that, and it seems to me that the thing that runs the world is the moneyed aspect, and it's not just the big financier; it is the banking industry. The banking industry, controls not only the personal finance of almost every individual in the country. Our country, but also the world. The banking industry, every country that we can mention is in debt. And when they're in debt, they are in debt to whom? They are in debt to either central banks or private banks. Most of our debt is in the hands of private banks. Okay? And we pay on that $40 trillion a year, at least $1.5 trillion just in interest to these private banks, by and large, or central banks in China that are buying our bonds, but they're not buying our bonds any longer. They're trying to unload, U.S. bonds. That's why the interest rate is going up, and it reaches a critical point, and nobody's going to want the bonds. I mean, they'll want them for the interest, but they'll also have in the back of their mind that there's no way in hell that the United States will honor these the payments.
1: So, I mean, the other part is I don't think that I'm seeing the connections of how much battling is happening in the Middle East with now Saudi Arabia trying to take out the Houthis with supporting or Yemen attacking. And it's kind of like, folks, what's, you know, I mean, obviously, it's like, unfortunately, I guess people are taking their sides.
0: Well, that's what we've always done, Paul. I mean, it's not just us. People do take sides. I mean, it's just, look, there's East and there's West, and East is trying to protect itself. The countries of the, you know, like, you know, the message that Iran is trying to get out as it challenges the hegemony of Israel as a patron of Western influence in the Middle East is trying to unify not only, principally the Muslim states, whether it's Shia or Sunni. Well, there's a great Sunni resentment against Shia. The Shia are Iranians and Iraqis and Pakistanis primarily, as opposed to Saudi Arabians, Kuwaitis, half the population of Iraq or a good portion of it,
1: mm-hmm.
0: and, the Emirates in those countries. Well, you see, so there's internal conflict there, religious conflict there. They're hesitant to join forces with the Shia. But the message that the Iranians have is makes sense. We do not need the United States of America or its proxy government, the Israeli government, to, control the affairs of our, area. And, as they're in proximity to countries such as India and Russia and closer to China, that whole thing makes sense to them far more than it does to the West. And the West can't, conceive of it as anything other than a threat to their hegemony over industry, banking, power, oil, whatever it might be.
1: And then you have basically, while our deals with Saudi Arabia and everybody else, they want our money or their money.
0: Well, the attitude, as you well know, has always been, what's our oil doing under their sand? That's why we attacked Iraq, principally, for resource, snatching resources. It's why we're in Venezuela. It's why, Trump wants a state so badly that it's either going to be Venezuela, because I don't think he'll be able to pull it off with Canada, but he might be able to do it with Venezuela.
1: You mean to make it another? Oh, you mean to make it another state of the United
0: States? Yeah, to make it another state, precisely. This guy, his ego is vast, type of thing. But
1: maybe just stop there for a minute. I mean, his ego is. But where is everybody else saying that's out of line? Where's the voice? I mean, I hear some voices of it, but I'm talking about governments. I'm talking about the media.
0: You have International Court of Justice, the International Court of, the ICC and the ICJ. You've got, pretty much the majority of the United Nations, but they are powerless to act as a military arm to put a stop to a lot of this stuff. They just can't do it. Their countries are not wealthy enough. Even, all of them, you could take 100 countries, they're reluctant to send troops to, let's say, aid and assist the Iranians, because politically it will peel the United States or Canada or some other country that it has good relations with that don't want to interfere in that war.
1: But again, there's also this whole thing of, are we watching to see, where's the outrage of, and Canada's doing it smart too. They're going after the red states of what they're putting tariffs on, and they're deciding that they hope to influence the elections because they want Trump out of there because there's no more good relations between us and Canada, and he's acting.
0: Trump is so damn stupid when he comes onto this tariff battle. It's sheer stupidity. The amount of things that we get out of Canada that they rely on, they can sell anywhere else in the world easily. Wheat, for example, tar sands oil, for example, timber.
1: Well, and also all the electricity we get from Quebec,
0: and
1: all that stuff.
0: You know, like we brought this up, I think, a couple of weeks ago. Doesn't Trump realize that pretty much the whole Northeast Corridor down to Washington, D.C. gets its juice from, you know, Hydro-Quebec and Ontario? Good grief, man. They could have blackouts tomorrow.
1: By the way, Peter, we're down to our last two minutes here.
0: Last 2 minutes? Well, I haven't got much more to say, except that I'm sped up with the incompetence of the White House and its diplomatic corps sending...
1: The whole government in terms of standing up, yeah.
0: And, you know, my distaste for, you know, the party politics in the United States is equally disgusted. I just hope that World War III will be averted. And these pinheads that are talking about using tactical nuclear weapons as a way to solve the problem. I mean, we've got these big, beautiful weapons. Why don't we use them? You know, type of attitude that the president has will certainly...
1: Well, just the hubris that I can force you to do whatever I want. Well, folks, we hope you make it to the fair this weekend. There's the parade. There's the parade. Well, no, I mean, we have to keep figuring out how to organize, keep enjoying what we have in our own county, keep trying to figure out, you know, support the CSAs, support local farms. All this stuff is what's going to keep us afloat with all this stuff going on. I mean, I was just trying to order some cordwood, and the guy I usually get it from, he said, hey, my diesel price has gone up so high, you know, the cordwood's going up. And I don't think people realize how many different things like that we're going to be really feeling the pinch, and we haven't even started with that, really.
0: Not really, but you're right. You got to keep your chin up and think local, act local, but,
1: organize and get to know your community and your neighbors. And this has been the Imagine Show. 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We'll see you next week, hopefully, or you hear from us next week. You won't see us. We're not on TV. All right, Peter. Well, hang in there.
0: I'll hang in there all right, unless they hang me first.
1: Yeah, I guess. You just never know what's happening out there.
0: I mean, you never know who's listening, Paul, and who might become offended by words. I mean, words are more powerful.
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0: Oh man, that's awesome.
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the darkness. 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I said, is this contagious? She said, just drink it up. I've got no future. I know my days are few. The present's not that pleasant. Just a lot of things to do. I thought the past would last me, but the darkness got that.

I should have seen it coming. It was red behind your eyes. You were young and it was summer. I just had to take a dive. Winning you was easy, but darkness was the prize. I don't smoke no cigarette. I don't drink no alcohol. I ain't had much loving yet, but that's always been your call. Hey, I don't miss it, baby. 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

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I caught the darkness drinking from your cup. I said, is this contagious? You said, just drink it up.

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0: weekend.

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I said you look so fine that I really want to make you mine. 4, 5, 6, come on and get your kicks. Now you don't need the money when you look like

I said, are you gonna be my girl? It's a 1, 2, 3, take my hand and come with me, because you look so fine that I really wanna make you mine. Really wanna make you mine. 4, 5, 6, come on and get your kicks. Now you don't need a

The 177th Franklin County Fair. 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Check out the Coleman Brothers Shows Midway, Demolition Derby both Saturday and Sunday, and Truck and Tractor Pulls on Friday. 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You'll be amazed at what you see. 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

deadlines come fashionably late. 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

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It's another perfect Wednesday in the valley, and I'm really enjoying this last week of summer as we're already moving into some fall weather. Excited to share some kind of transitional music between the seasons today. I hope everyone enjoys.

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This is Found Futures. I'm your host, Severin. That last track was Tomorrow Is Already Here by Stereolab. Stereolab's been one of my favorite groups for several years now, and I'm always so excited to be sharing their music. And they really just check off so many boxes of what I really enjoy about music, and instrumentally and lyrical content and vocalizations. Just everything about Stereolab always really excites me. Before that was Christmas Day by Bat for Lashes. And at the start of the hour was Uplift Your Voice by Brandy Younger. Brandy's an incredible jazz harpist and band leader, and I'm always excited to also be sharing her music. I'm going to go right back into some more sounds.

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The last track we heard was Alternative Universe by Tigran Hamasyan. Before that, we heard Who from the collaborative album Junoon. And previous to that was Watermelon Man by Herbie Hancock. I have a lot of deep connection and memories to that album by Herbie, Headhunters, which is a classic. And really pushed me towards wanting to be a musician myself. Even though the music I make isn't similar at all to what Herbie Hancock has done with that album, it was still just one of those albums that really moved me as a kid. And really appreciate my brother Niall for getting me tuned into a lot of music as a young kid, and being an inspiration towards those things.

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1: 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This is Found Futures. Last track was The Mountain by Gorillaz. Before that, we heard Color Television, another one by Stereolab. And previous to that was Crystal Silence by Gary Burton and Chick Corea. The whole album, which is also titled Crystal Silence, is a great one. And if you like that kind of stuff and you're unfamiliar with the label ECM, would highly recommend digging into their catalog. They have a lot of really good jazz stuff over the last several decades. I think a lot of folks have probably already been tuned into some of the news surrounding celebrity stuff in regards to Macklemore and Ed Sheeran, and Macklemore being kicked off of Ed Sheeran's tour for speaking up about Palestine and calling for a free Palestine. And while I commend Macklemore for that and all of the other opening acts for bailing on the tour in solidarity with Macklemore, we can't also be distracted by these celebrity disagreements. And while it's shameful for Ed Sheeran to bend towards Zionist and billionaire interests, it's most important that we remember that Palestinians are still under siege, as well as Lebanese folks. And speaking up about these things is the least we can do. And doing our part to connect more with the people that are actually living under an apartheid state and living through genocide, how we can actually connect to some of these families and hopefully be fundraising and sharing our resources. I think I have time for one or two more tracks. Thanks for tuning in this Wednesday to Found Futures.

and the way we used to be. All I do is keep the beat, the bad company. And all I do is kiss you

Have to see me later on tonight. Right on the corner. Right on the corner. Come on, come on. Yeah, I got that too. Going down, going down. Your blood pressure, yeah, it's going down, going down. You wanna sleep good at night. Just fill my bag up when you mow your lawn, throw the weeds away, y'all. But don't throw them too far away, save them for me. 'Cause them weeds you talking about is my medicine.

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1: 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Experimental.
0: Okay, you can have plenty of funk. 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
0: There's plenty of fun things to have. 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

0: Good afternoon. You're tuned in to WMCBLP 107.9 Greenfield with Green Blue, Green Blue Teal, Eileen, and the Vocal Sonic Buffet. Here in mid-September, I have decided to go to France. France and Canada, French influences and some songs in French. French is one of my sports. I have a 61 score on one of the popular language practicing apps. So we're going to start with Stan Rogers, Barrett's Privateers. And the subject of this show is a French lesson, ou si vous préférez une leçon de français. I'm especially thinking of a good friend of mine who has been in France for the couple of last weeks and will be coming home, I think, tomorrow. All of us Libra people enjoying our fall energies. And okay, we're starting with Stan Rogers. Then we're going to do Michel Mabel with the Beatles. And as I told you last time, I'm going to try to give you as much detail about the songs as is due diligence. So this is Barrett's Privateers from the Fogarty's Cove album of 1976, remastered. And I hope we get sound.
1: Oh, the year was 1778. How I wish I was in Sherbrooke now. A letter of marque came from the king to the scummiest vessel I

So that is Stan Rogers, a song that references Halifax. And Halifax, of course, is Canada. And I have family that work in Halifax. And I've always wanted to go there, but I have never been there. And the subject is French or related to French. And so we're going to go to the Beatles from Rubber Soul. My mouth is all funny. Beatles from Rubber Soul, Lennon and McCartney, 1965. Michel Mabel. Sing along if you like. This is a singing radio show.

we're going to introduce a new artist, a new to me artist. So French songs, French pop, French folk music, Canadian pop and folk music are actually all pretty unknown genres for me. And, you know, the only French music I really know is a few children's French songs and the French song that I sang during my singing mezzo-soprano life. So I will be playing some things that are homage to songs that I love later on. But I'm playing a lot of things I've never heard before until today. And so I was searching and I found this guy, Olivier Chazan. Maybe you know him if you listen to a lot of French music, but he is a singer-songwriter from Lorraine, and he composes new poetic songs and approaches arrangements like a sound painter. So, hey, Vocal Sonic Buffet, one of my other flavors in life is to be passionate about the sound itself, you know, and somebody's voice or what they do with an arrangement. Most of the time, I'm on to the lyrics as my connection, but I'm not fluent in French, so that's why I'm calling this show also a French lesson. My hope is that maybe a year from now or so, I will come back to these songs and be able to really understand what they're all saying. So we're going to hear two songs by this gentleman. The first, and they're both from a 2021 recording. Both songs are written by Oli Sancho, and the artist is, as I said, Olivier Chazan. The first song is Am Eternel, and the second one is Quelque Part. And The first song is Hymn à ma Source, and it's from the album Am Eternel, and the second song is Quelque Part from the same album. And let's just see if I get my cueing going. Thank you for listening. It's great to be back. This is my second week back since my break. And I hope you're loving the fall and this music and this new artist, Olivier Chazan.

So that's a long outro with a kind of a sound that might not come through. So I have a favorite song. If somebody asks me what's your favorite song, I often will say Après un rêve by Gabriel Fauré. It's just beautiful text, very luscious poetry. And today I decided to play Yo-Yo Ma and Catherine Stott's cello and piano version of Après un rêve during my French lesson show. So we're going to listen to that in a second, and it's from it that Après un rêve is coming off of a 2015 recording, Songs from the Arc of Life by Gabriel Fauré. I'm sorry, Songs from the Arc of Life. But before we listen to that, I think a lot of people love Edith Piaf, and who can listen to French music without thinking of the ultra, ultra famous song, La Vie en Rose. So we're going to listen to the great Edith Piaf sing La Vie en Rose before we listen to Yo-Yo Ma and Catherine Stott play Après un rêve. Enjoy. And sing along if you can.

0: So beautiful.
1: Eyes.
0: As beautiful as you can get. So now we're going to listen to Nat King Cole. I wanted to backtrack and say La Vie en Rose was a song by Louis Guy. An old song. And I don't have the year on it, just the year that the album was that

So we're bouncing up and down the timeline with songs in French or connected to France or Canada somehow.

So that was the tango version of the Habanera from Carmen, L'amour est un oiseau rebelle, normally sung by mezzo-soprano, including one time this mezzo-soprano, when I was living on Guam, sang it in Chamorro language. So I cannot chat in Chamorro, but at one time I could sing the Habanera, that particular recording, specifically classic and contemporary ballroom standards by the Abaco Tango Club 2015. So I hope the tango dancers were dancing and the singers were singing on that non-vocal interruption. So now I decided to look up Moulin Rouge, which is a play movie I don't know very well, because I knew there had to be some French songs in there. So I was doing my French research, and I decided I would play you Rufus Wainwright. And this is music from the film Moulin Rouge, the original motion picture soundtrack. Tons of performer credits on here. 2002 recording. And this is Complainte de la Butte.

So, moving on, we're going to listen to... Now it's time to find out if Eric is listening. Because Rush from Canada has at least one song that I was able to find en français. And it is Entre Nous from Permanent Waves, remastered. Alex Lifeson, Geddy Lee, and Neil Peart. And I think some people know that Rush is playing locally with their new woman drummer. But this is a 1980 recording of Entre Nous. And after that, I'm going to play a Talking Head song that has French in it. And you all know it's Psycho Killer. And that is from, it's a remastered edition too, but Chris France, David Byrne, and Tina Weymouth, 1977, Talking Heads, 77. So let's rock out a little bit, or not, depending on this Rush song.

So that's so different than the rest of the music that I was playing today, but it's fun. So I need to tell you about something really important to me, which is the Healing Harmonies Choir. And usually right around this time on my show, about quarter of four, or well, now that I'm in 3 o'clock hour, or that 10 of, I play something from musicals, and I'm not going to do that today, although I did play the song from Moulin Rouge. I just need to take a minute and remind everybody about Healing Harmonies Choir, which is a sing-along choir experience that happens right now at the Greenfield Public Library on every other Tuesday from 2 to 3:30. And our upcoming week rehearsal is this coming Tuesday, September 22nd. And this is a choir, it's open to all. There's no auditions. It's more like a sing-along than like a choir, but we do warm-ups and we take care of our voices. And it's especially designed for people who have experienced communication problems due to voice, language, or speech disorders. Caregivers are also welcome to come in and sing during choir practice. And some of those conditions may include Parkinson's disease, stroke, traumatic brain injury, progressive supranuclear palsy, ALS, or MS, multiple sclerosis. And the idea is that we can have a community sing that does accommodate these people by the songs being in comfortable keys and easy to pronounce, easy. But anyway, it's basically 70s pop and some 1950s things. And we have a ball, and you're very welcome to come join us and find out what we do and support our efforts and tell your friends who might benefit from having access to such a choir to come to the library on September 22nd at 2 o'clock to 3:30 and every second and fourth Tuesday. So I needed to save time to tell you that. I need to tell you about our amazing radio station where you can also get involved and you can become a DJ. And that's a really cool thing to do. We still have some hours open in the day-to-day schedule. And I'm really excitedly looking forward to possibly adding a podcast side to this show where we really drill down and talk about singing and who loves singing and what do you love about singing and what's good about singing and what are those bullet points that we keep hearing that singing creates wellness and community connections and a lack of loneliness. So that's why my show encourages sing along, even though sometimes I'm feeling too shy to sing along. And I want to make sure I can fit in hopefully two more songs. So I'm going to tell you about them real quick. We're going to listen to Edith Piaf again with Non, je ne regrette rien. I have nothing to regret. And this is from the best of Edith Piaf's, and the song is by Charles Dumont. It's a 1960 recording. And then we'll go out with Lady Marmalade, La Belle, from La Belle, Nightbirds. The song is by Bob Crewe and Kenny Nolan from 1974. And you all know a little bit of French if you know that song. So here comes, we'll leave off Dominique A. We're not going to listen to you today. Here comes Edith Piaf. I hope you have a wonderful afternoon. Thanks for listening to the Vocal Sonic Buffet with Green Blue Teal, Eileen at WMCB FM, LP FM 107.9.

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1: And now dance it out. Have a good one, Greenfield. Love you all.

Oh, the year was 1778. How I wish I was in Sherbrooke now. A letter of marque came from the king to the scummiest vessel I've ever seen. God damn them all. I was told we'd cruise the seas for America.

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Now, let us dig into some of that sweet groove.

a formal hello to you and welcome into show number 21. Longer playing tracks feel psychedelic on Stodd's Wet Groove Records. The rhythm of this show will sit slightly outside the norm of what we have become accustomed to here in our little corner of the world. I will also not jabber on as much to allow for a better connection with the needle vibrations projected out into and through the infinite transparent channels that our antenna creates for your listening pleasures. Now, let your mind experience freely and unhindered by worldly nonsense that serves only the interest of the greedy. The greedy parasites can suck our hard-earned monies, but not our hard-earned thoughts. This is yours. This is you. Immerse yourself in what you are destined to become. I See Through You by the Cambridge, UK psychedelic rock band Uncle Acid and the Deadbeats, played from the 2018 album titled Wasteland. This sweet copy is a 2022 repress on Swamp Green Wax and on Rise Above Records. I am pretty sure that when Abby and I saw them play, they kicked off their set with this righteous tune.

radioactivity by the first or one of the first electronic bands, Kraftwerk. Kraftwerk formed in the early 1970s in Düsseldorf, West Germany. Radioactivity was spun from the 1975 album titled Radioactivity in English, as this record edition was released in Canada as a reissue, but still within the first wave of pressings in 1975 and on Capitol Records. There are over 250 editions of this album. I saw Kraftwerk perform at Mass Mocha June 10th, 2022, with Bugsy and Peter Aaron from the band Chrome Cranks in New York. It was a 3D show, and I still have my glasses, my 3D glasses, that I keep with the record.

coat hanger should be upside down. Oh, little star. Froggy and Toady carried off the tangerine seeds one by one and came back for the popcorn after dinner. Froggy said, I saw you soaking in a tub of water lilies behind the sea. Sometimes I ask,

Little Star of Bethlehem by the German pioneers of krautrock, Can formed in around 1968 and released quite a bit of highly influential material. Little Star of Bethlehem was spun from the 1981 album Delay of 1968, which is concisely the story behind it. Originally recorded between 1968 and 1969, but not released until 1981. I have a super sweet 2014 remastered reissue on 180-gram wax on Spoon Records and Mute Records. I have so many Can records and just can't get enough of Can.

Meditation is the practice of death by the doom metal band Om. Om originally started out in San Francisco in 2003 and with two members, and now currently has three members and outside of San Francisco. Al Cisneros and Chris Hakaias started Om, and we're in another doom metal band we are about to hear now, Sleep. Meditation is the Practice of Death was played from the 2009 album titled God is Good on Drag City Records. It was recorded by Steve Albini at Electrical Audio in Chicago in 2009.

Marijuana Knots theme by the stoner rock band Sleep. Sleep formed in around 1990 in San Jose, California, which was the members of Ohm and Matt Pike of High on Fire. Marijuana Knots theme was spun from Sleep's 2018 album titled The Sciences, released in the U.S., UK and Europe by Third Man Records. This is a super sweet gatefold double LP juggernaut of an album that is 100% satisfying if you have a specific itch.

MEPEM or MEPEM or MEPEM. Yeah. By the Los Angeles psych garage rock band Frankie and the Witchfingers. This song was spun from their 2020 album titled Monsters Eating People, Eating, and Then Repeating, so on and so on. This wax is a limited edition repress of 750 copies on Narburst wax and housed in a UV reactive jacket. It was released in 2022 by Greenway Records and the Reverberation Appreciation Society Records. Abby and I saw them playing Connecticut at the Space Ballroom, and they were absolutely incredible and highly recommended. See them and catch them if you can.

Hurry On Sundown by the UK band Hawkwind. Hawkwind formed in around 1969. Hurry On Sundown was the first track played on from the 1970 self-titled album Hawkwind. We just spun a 2015 Record Store Day limited edition reissue gatefold on orange translucent wax. I need to go for now and attend to some nonsense that doesn't really mean anything in the grand scheme of things. Maybe in hindsight, there will be some insightful bits that make me a better person. When you are feeling down, watch Marx Brothers films with your loved one. Eat sweet frosted pumpkin spice sheet cake. Check out your houseplants with admiration. Spin your records often and as loud as you would like. This is our short time on the Big Blue Marble. Thank you for tuning in and checking out Stodd's Wet Groove Records, show number 21. Longer playing tracks feel a psychedelic. 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Groove up and get down. 90. Get Hip Records also operates as a record distro, where you can actually get stuff that is released overseas without paying an arm or a leg for shipping. I think that's pretty cool of them. 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Wet Groove Records loves you even if you don't love yourself. Thank you for tuning in and checking out Stodd's Wet Groove Records, show number 20. Haven't got the time and ain't nothing to do on WMCB LP 107.9 FM, Greenfield. 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

Vernon Greenfield, y'all. I'm DJ TY, happy to be back with you. We were just listening to Paseo from World Standard. It is Wednesday, August 27th, 5:05 p.m. If you're with us live, welcome. If you're listening on Mixcloud, welcome to you too. Well, it's good to be back. Start of the school year for many of us. So forgive me if I'm a little, less than put together today. I just picked up a big old stack of records down at Greenfield Records straight out of the dollar bin today. Haven't heard many of these ever. Probably go on a little country tangent. Probably go on a little Russian folk tangent. Hope you're happy to stick with us along for the ride. Up next, we've got Hugh Offray with Rossignol Anglais here on Vernon Greenfield. Stick with us.

All right. Thank you there, Tommy Jackson, with a fine fiddle team with Forked Deer. A wonderful job. Well, let's get right back into the second part of our show here. And I don't know of a better way to get it started off than to introduce the queen of country music, Miss Kitty Wells. She's got a brand new one she's going to sing for you on this show, Love's Enough for Me.

Well, well, well, we've got quite a bit to go over here. That last one was from this record here called Switched On Country, featuring the Moog. I'm going to grab this here. Yeah, Switched On Country, featuring Rick Powell at the Moog. That was Steel Guitar Rag. Hope you like that. Before that, we had a live record of Kitty Wells. Love's Good Enough for Me, that was Kitty Wells. Before that, we had The Ballad of a Stamp by O.B. McClurington. We had Mecca Interlude from Soul of the East. We had the Hughes Fram record, or song, excuse me. And we kicked off the show with Passio from World Standard. Well, so far so good. I don't have too much more to add. Let's hear some more music. Up next, we've got a track from George McKern. Thanks for tuning in. Vernon Greenfield.

This is Jason Christian, and I'm here to give the film rec of the week. The Soviet director Mikhail Kolotozov made a dozen films in his career, but he is known best for three of them. The Cranes Are Flying from 1957, Letter Never Sent from 1960, and I Am Cuba from 1964. All three are masterpieces, but I want to focus on Letter Never Sent today. The film concerns a small group of geologists who are searching for diamonds in Siberia. We follow them on a journey rife with various struggles and conflicts until a forest fire overtakes the whole operation. What follows is one of the most harrowing and visually stunning pieces of film in history. I won't spoil anything, but I'll just say that the cinematographer set the bar so high for what the moving image could accomplish that he has arguably never been surpassed. I hope you give this and the other two Kolotozov films I mentioned a try. They all have the same cinematographer, Sergei Urusevsky, and are all emotionally moving in their own ways. Happy viewing!

All right, folks. I love that song. That is "Family" from Keanu Nelson. Just found out about it this week. Before that, we had the wonderful film recommendation of the week from educator and co-host of the Cold War Cinema podcast, Jason Christian. Got caught up on my episodes of Cold War Cinema in the last week, and highly recommend that you would do the same. Give it a listen. Email me if you do. 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By the way, if I said that you were listening to 107.9 FM, that's actually the last station on the dial. I don't know if you knew that or if you were aware that it is the first in our hearts. You may be listening on WMCB.net. That's okay. Most of us do. All right. Let's get through the rest of the set. What did we have before the film wreck of the week? We had a little Don Cherry with Mew, part one. Thanks for bearing with me. We don't usually get to the jazzy track till the end of the set. Decided to throw it in a little early. We had Gil Scott-Heron with his record he did with Brian Jackson, Racetrack in France. A little groovier than we're used to on the show. It almost sounds like it belongs on another show, maybe. Voyager 3. Has anybody heard of that? I don't know. Before that, we had Brenton Wood with Give Me a Little Sign. And George McKern, One More Time for the Poor Man. We're just about 3/4 of the way through the show, and I've still got some of these records from the dollar bin. So stay tuned. You're listening to Vernon Greenfield. I'm DJ TY. Stay with us.

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0: its red, big, strange eyes. And this brown, strange thing, like some oil, was on it. He had something on the head because the creature did like this, and then put the hand on the face so he could see here, because the band was coming from that way. So he was intelligent. He did like this. Covered the face, turned around, and got inside of the grass, the high grass. But this place, it specifically is right in front of the farmer house who saw the strange object on January the 19th. It's just amazing. It's right in front of, if you go down the same field that the object was flying here, the road I'm talking about is right here, above there, up there. Then the preacher was coming from this pastor, from this place here, in order to cross to the other side of the road. The guy got so, I said, why didn't you stop? So Papa was alone, but he had another car. I didn't know that creature was alone too. So he just went away.
1: He did not hit it.
0: No, because the creature just turned around with the hands, thin, long arms. You can see this. I said, why didn't you stop? So how come it was alone?

Vernon Greenfield. We're getting to that time towards the end of the show here. The Griffin boys are about to come in and do Listen to Griffin, so stay tuned for them. I'm hanging it up here for another week. I am DJ TY. We're going to go out here with some Sonny Rollins from a record. What's that record called? I can't see it from here. Work Time? Something like that. As always, check the Mixcloud. I say a lot of things incorrectly. Believe it or not, we're going to go out with Sonny Rollins. I hope y'all have a great week. Thanks again for being with us. Thanks for listening to Vernon Greenfield. Thanks for listening to the station. Have a good one. Stay safe out there.

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1: Let's try that again, shall we? Oh, hey, yeah, yeah.
2: Yeah.
1: Now.
2: Wait a minute. Why is it still playing in the background? Why do I still hear it?
1: Because I just hit it.
2: Oh, I know why.
1: Oh, that's why.
2: Yeah. That's why.
1: Hey,
2: we are live,
1: ladies and gentlemen. It's the Listen to Griffin Show.
2: We are live. A little technical difficulties, yeah, a little quietness on the mic.
1: It's a little everything here and there, a little one and twos. It's coming.
2: We're working on it, folks. We are working on it. Yeah. It's coming out.
1: This thing?
2: No, man. I don't know what you're doing. Either way, we are here. We'll figure it out.
1: So, hey, now we are live. We've got a weird show today. I can't figure that part out.
2: Page 3. We got it. Everything's connected properly. I'm where I'm supposed to be. Everything up over there?
1: No, that's why. I'm an idiot.
2: Silly man, dude.
1: Now we hit it. No. What are we doing here?
2: I don't know, man. What'd you do to it?
1: I don't know. We are way too loud on that thing, dude. Why didn't you tell me about the levels?
2: I didn't see anything, so thanks for bearing with us, everybody.
3: No, sir, I don't like it.
2: Yep, there we are. That's the wrong page.
1: Yeah.
2: There it is.
1: And then that's going to be way too loud. That needs to be.
2: Oh.
1: And then. Well, I don't know why that's not working.
2: That's why.
1: Hit it.
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2: That is for that. Right on the butt, right there. Number one.
5: What's up?
1: Well, that just took way too damn long.
5: What's up?
1: Way too long.
2: Well, hey! Get into it?
1: Yeah.
2: Want to jump into it?
1: Yes.
2: All right.
1: Sorry, everyone. 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

0: keep it low and mellow, but keep it quick. This right here, folks, is Dave Matthews, number 41. Prior to that was Burn One Down by Ben Harper. Gonna try to make up some time and just keep on playing music for the delay. Sorry about that.
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0: 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We are back.
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0: Coming in. Just listening off what we had. Just listening off quickly what we had right there. That was Walk This Way with Run DMC featuring Aerosmith. Prior to that was Smoking by Boston. Prior to that was Light My Fire by The Doors. And opening this up was Midnight Rider by the Allman Brothers.
1: Right
0: on. Well, welcome, everybody. Thanks for joining
1: us. Nice rock selection.
0: Yeah, it was a good rock selection.
2: Dude's got 30 seconds.
0: 30 seconds. I love that Ninja Turtle. That's a great segment. That's great. Right on. Yeah. So last time we were here, we spoke of a Ninja Turtle movie that I fell asleep to. But this time, I went back and I brought my daughters, and they loved it, and I didn't fall asleep. And it was great, and I really enjoyed it. And what I thought was awesome about this movie, I mean, I thought it was a good movie. For those of you who haven't seen it, it's a new animated movie called Teenage Mutant Ninja Turtles, Mutant Mayhem, done by Seth Rogen. I would say go and see it. It's a funny movie. It's good. It's a good one.
1: It puts a new twist on the story.
0: Oh, it definitely does.
1: It definitely adds things to, it changes things, so it's not the same as when you were a kid, but it makes it so this story is an all new story. It introduces an all new character. It makes the storyline of how that came about not different, but it's definitely similar, but it's almost more clear.
0: Some things are a little bit more clear, but then you have questions about other things.
1: Well, especially because of the way they leave it ended.
0: Yes.
1: And you can see there's already ways of them disagreeing with what they think they're supposed to be doing between all the mutants that are in that movie.
0: I can and I can't, and I have a question about that, and I don't want to ruin it for anybody, but
1: think about when they're just like, hey man, we don't have to do this. You can come and hang out. Well, what do you mean we don't have to do this?
0: Yeah.
1: And then a whole bunch of other people were just like, wait a second.
0: Yeah, but then think about the time they're like, yeah, but this guy's making me mad. So I'm going to go with that. So you don't think that guy is going to come around and start bossing them around and all of them out of somewhere, they're just going to be like, oh, okay. No, they're going to be like, hey, he's making me mad.
1: Right. And because of that, they're going to find that once that new dude comes in at the end and is just like, hey, you don't have to do what they're doing.
0: Oh, yeah.
1: And if I make you mad, I can throw this down on you.
0: Yeah. Also, stay to the end. Stay after.
1: Yeah. There's only. It's a mid credit scene.
0: Yeah.
1: There's nothing at the end of the credits. It's a mid credit scene,
0: still,
1: and that's it.
0: But still.
1: Yeah. I that's the second time I've seen the movie. I will probably see it again. It's great.
0: You know, I will probably see it again. Also, I believe it's already digitally streaming. I could be wrong. I could be wrong. And honestly, I don't care if I am. But the soundtrack is amazing. Like the soundtrack is fantastic, and to see my girls bouncing and dancing to that soundtrack, watching the movie. I was watching them most of the time. It was great.
1: Was funny.
0: Just booster seats, but just leaning forward with the mouth, just jaw dropped, and just like, what is happening?
1: I don't know if it's, maybe it's, ask them what they think about the animation to it.
0: I did. They said they liked it. They liked how it was drawn. It looked like it was drawn by a kid.
1: Yeah.
0: Kind of.
1: Oh, that's cool.
0: Yeah.
1: That definitely makes sense when it comes to like that vision of them robbing the when they go into high school and they're all, dude, I swear I drew those.
0: However,
1: I was like,
0: there was a question.
1: Go ahead.
0: And I didn't really know the answer to.
1: Oh.
0: Why does Donatello wear glasses? Why is he the only one who wears glasses?
1: Like, out of the four? He's got poor vision.
0: Wait, does he?
1: I don't know.
0: But in every rendition,
1: he's the only one who's got glasses.
0: Yeah.
1: Because glasses indicate intelligence?
0: Is that what they're indicating?
1: I don't know.
0: Is that what they're implying, just because he has glasses? But he didn't have them in the original line. Didn't have them in the cartoon series.
1: Right.
0: They just introduced glasses to...
1: Maybe it's because of how often he's working on equipment. It helps with his vision.
0: You can speculate any answer you'd like, but why is he the only one who has glasses?
1: If you're asking me a question
0: I don't have the answer. I'm just saying that was the question that she had. And I was like, that's a great question. So I just said, it makes him look smart.
1: Makes him look smart.
0: Yeah, that's the guy. He's the smart one.
1: Okay.
0: You can determine he's the smart one because he wears glasses.
1: But that's the only reason why. We know that's false.
0: Yes.
1: Because just because you have glasses does not make you intelligent.
0: Correct. And that's what I said. And she was like, okay.
1: And did you use any people?

0: those examples.
1: No, I'm not gonna be like, you see that person there? They're dumb as a rock. Don't listen to them.
0: I think that's a perfect thing to do.
1: I said, when a child asks, everyone who has glasses
0: is intelligent.
1: Is intelligent.
0: You have to ask them.
1: Some people use them just to see better. So,
0: is there anything else you want? I mean, I have lots to say about the Ninja Turtles. I want to keep talking about
1: Go ahead. I mean,
0: I mean, in general, like I could talk for days. Oh. So.
1: No, I have nothing more to say about that.
0: Okay, well then you let me know if you want to keep playing.
1: I mean, we could definitely keep going. I mean, I'm just looking at the time frame here.
0: Hit it then. Yeah, hit it.
1: I mean, I got four songs left on my time.
0: Hit it.
1: Yeah, yeah, right on. All right, then we'll get to it.
0: 107.9 WMCB. 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Hold it now.

0: now.
1: Is the body massage machine gone?
2: I'm trying to catch the beat. I'm trying to catch the beat. I'm trying to catch the beat. I'm trying to catch the beat. Now, throw your motherfucking hands. Yeah.

0: playing his record. He stole from somebody else.
1: Taking it from the top.
0: Top.
1: Hell yeah. Tippy.
2: Singing daddy.
1: Hey.

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0: 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Ladies and gentlemen, that right there is Ghost of Vroom. Still getting it done. Little Mike Doty, little Scrap Livingston. That's the first part of the second hour of the show. You want to fill him in on the last part of the first part of the show?
1: Last end of the first part of the show there. It's, well, I did a whole bunch of stuff. I think I believe I came in with the Beastie Boys.
0: I think so.
1: Yeah, I believe I came in with the Beastie Boys called Hold It Now, Hit It. After that was followed by Kanye West, Get Him High, featuring Talib Kweli and Common. Mm-hmm. And I know I'm forgetting somebody on that one, but it doesn't say.
0: Oh, who's featured in the song?
1: Yeah, who's featured in the song? Yeah.
0: Isn't it? No,
1: it's
0: three people.
1: Yeah,
0: it's just three people.
1: Oh, it's just
0: you're thinking of a fourth person because Dave Chappelle is in the background.
1: You're absolutely right. So then I'm wrong on that one. Followed by How High, Bread and Meth, if you don't know that one. Followed by Hits from the Bomb, Cypress Hill. And then ending it there, that first half, that little one that had no transition whatsoever. That was a little System of the Down. That song is called This Cocaine Makes Me Feel Like I'm Crazy.
0: Yes.
1: And if that song didn't make you feel like you were crazy, then maybe you're on some cocaine.
0: Yeah. At the same time, I feel like sneaking in some System at every show is my new thing. Like, it used to be the Gorillaz. It used to be, there's also MF Doom.
1: Yep.
0: Like, I play the same song like almost every show.
1: Yep.
0: And then I'm okay with picking a new band and doing it.
1: I mean, it was fun.
0: Yeah, System it is, I guess.
1: I really enjoyed them. So, I like them a great deal. I have no complaints. My girls like them. I'm starting to play them for them. They actually got introduced to them from a kids movie. So I was like, all right, cool. Sweet. Doors open. Yeah, let's go. What else can we play?
0: A little small note. I noticed that your half didn't have any songs we've played before.
1: Oh, that is true. I had a whole bunch of new ones, a whole bunch of freshies, whole bunch of new
0: your
1: stuff.
0: And my halves have something in common, sir. Ready to get to it? Listen to Griffin Show, 107.9 WMCB. Oh, we played the bands before, but not the songs.
1: Oh, yeah, no. Yeah, that's fine.
0: Bands before. Okay, music time. Music time.
1: We don't have new bands. I mean,
0: Who's choosing these things, right?
1: I mean,
0: I don't remember what this one is, but
2: I've been going to this high school for 7.5 years. I'm no dummy.

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1: 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Thanks for joining us back. It's a little songs, bands, groups played before, yeah?
2: No, all new stuffs, all new stuffs.
1: No, yeah, but like it's, so yeah, no, the Beatles with Gotta Get You Into My Life and little Casey Musgraves with some Slow Burn, and after that was some Ray Charles. Let's go get stoned is the name of that song.
2: I was going to say, I don't think we've played Ray Charles before.
1: No.
2: Or Casey Musgraves.
1: Nope. But we played the Beatles.
2: Yeah.
1: Some people are going to get mad at me because when it comes to the level of tones I set here, I try not to play country music, and people are going to be like, Casey Musgraves is country. She's not, actually. She's not country.
2: Oh, yeah, she is.
1: No, she's not, man. She is folk or bluegrass.
2: Folk?
1: Folk
2: music?
1: Folk music.
2: Folk
1: music.
2: Okay.
1: Yeah, F-O-L-K, folk music.
2: I don't know. I think she's pretty good.
1: No, I do too. That's why I played her. I've had that song for many, many years. I'm just saying.
2: Many years?
1: Yeah, I can show you when I bought it, if you'd like to know.
2: Right on.
1: I bought this when I was working at the RV place.
2: Oh, cool. Right on.
1: Yeah, so that's how many years ago that was.
2: I don't know how many years ago that was.
1: Before the pandemic.
2: Oh, that's cool. I know that I brought Kelly to see her in Boston once, and the theater that we went to had very, very small seats for people my size.
1: And you stayed for the whole show? You enjoyed it?
2: I stayed for the whole show. Fantastic show. I mean, she can perform. I should have gotten an aisle seat.
1: But you did not.
2: I did not. So next time, aisle seat. So that way I can stretch out these gams o' mine.
1: Those gams, you say.
2: I'm not sure if I'm allowed to say that term. But
1: It's funny you say that because we were just looking up terms you can say.
2: Yeah,
1: on
2: that's
1: the,
2: where I'm like, what can't I say? And I don't want to say.
1: Well, as long as it's not. Trouble. Oh, yeah, right. Because the term they said was indecent, profane, or obscene.
2: Correct, and I don't know if those are indecent
1: or
2: obscene.
1: Depending on the generation you're in, I guess, right?
2: So we have a couple of, we have a large generation.
1: Grossly
2: gap.
1: Offensive. Is it grossly offensive to say gams?
2: Who knows? Who knows? Could be. Keep saying it, though. Well, we don't know. But we have a large generation gap of listeners, do we not?
1: We do. Oh,
2: so
1: we certainly do.
2: What says the higher end is not offended right now?
1: Did he say my ankles were exposed?
2: And now they're writing letters.
1: Oh.
2: And now...
1: Who's going to get the letter? Where are they? It doesn't say... Oh, it does say the address on the page.
2: Well, who's going to get the money? Yeah. I don't know. Maybe we'll buy a case of Bud Light or something.
1: Yeah, no, maybe not.
2: Yeah, that's the best.
1: Yeah, one of the funniest commercials, I'd say, for sure.
2: Who's going to get the letter, you ask? So it's addressed to us, so why wouldn't we get it? Or the station manager, or, you know, someone...
1: Yeah, that's a good point. Why
2: wouldn't WMCB have maybe they do. Maybe we haven't gotten a letter yet. Maybe we're about to get our first one for GAMS.
1: For GAMS. Oh, man.
2: Well, then.
1: What else?
2: I'm going to keep saying it.
1: Yeah, I don't think we can say anything. It's more, what else? Is there...
2: I don't know.
1: Legs?
2: Why push the button?
1: Yeah.
2: Why push the envelope, you know?
1: I was going to say, push the button. Which button are we supposed to be pushing here?
2: Not that one.
1: Not this one?
2: Not that one. No, we already know that one.
1: That one and this one and that one and this one.
2: We have to go change a different...
1: And then...
2: No, oh, no. Wait.
1: What?
2: I don't know. Wait.
3: No, sir, I don't like it.
2: Well, that's exactly why. Yeah, no, sir, I don't like it.
1: Back to it. It's Listen to Griffin Show, 107.9 WMCB. Here's some music for you. Yeah?
2: Oh, yeah.
1: Oh, no. What happened?
2: Well, I guess there isn't some.
1: So what happened was I hit a button.
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0: 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It's catch me off guard today, and I am not paying attention at all. Just
1: coming in like you're entering the phone.
0: Yeah, I was like, hello. Isn't there something we're supposed to be doing? Oh, yeah, the show's back on. Sorry about that, everyone.
1: Hey, we're live.
0: Oh, my goodness. Yeah. So, sorry. What we were doing was prepping for the next conversation, because the things we just listened to there right there were Black Sabbath, Sweet Leaf, Weezer with Hashpipe, and Curtis Mayfield with Pusher Man. That's going to be the middle of the show. The last four songs I have, we're going to just run out, but we're going to talk about that
1: one. I feel as if we heard more than just those four songs.
0: No. Well, because they were longer? Yeah, no, because you left, and then we came back, and then we started, and we said, came back during the whole Casey thing.
1: Yeah, right.
0: But yeah, concerts is what we want to talk about, because that's what's coming up.
1: So we got tickets.
0: Yeah,
1: so that's
0: the last time we were talking about some stuff is we were mentioning some shows that are coming to the area and places and venues, and we're like, hey, yeah, there's some things that we want to talk about. The reason why I wanted to talk about them now is because I already have my tickets for them, and now you can go get them, because I didn't want to mention them until I had the tickets. Exactly. So which one do you want to talk about first?
1: So who cares? Mike Doty first. Mike Doty.
0: So the Drake in Amherst, November, it's going to be... It's going to be Ghost of Room. It is Mike Doty and Scrap Livingston. It's going to be doing Ghost of Room.
2: It's going to be awesome.
0: So if you enjoyed that song that we played at the beginning of the 2 o'clock hour, Still Getting It Done, yeah, it's going to be like that. I cannot wait for this. So the last time we saw him was...
1: Years ago.
0: ...was the Calvin. Yep. And thankfully, all those music venues are shut down because that guy's a prick. But the...
1: Are you...
0: What?
1: Are we allowed to...
0: Yeah. Talk about the guy who's been tearing apart a city? Sure, we can totally talk about him. Have you read the news articles?
1: No.
0: So anyway.
1: Not recently.
0: That guy doesn't have any control over music anymore. So people have been building new things outside of Northampton. So the Drake is definitely worth going to. It's in the upstairs part of the old High Horse. It's part of the old...
1: ABC building.
0: Yes, Amherst Brewing Company. I think it's actually still the High Horse, but just not there anymore. What'd you say?
1: I don't know.
0: I don't care. It's across the street from Club Sidewalk. You know, it's downtown Amherst.
1: Yeah.
0: I cannot wait to see
1: that
0: show.
1: You really can't. People are going to be confused about Club Sidewalk. They don't know. It's actually been, I believe it's turned into a parking area, or did they expand it? Oh, yeah, right. They took away the parking.
0: Yeah,
1: and
0: yeah.
1: So they made it a bigger
0: sidewalk. Yeah. So it's Club Sidewalk.
1: So right in front of that pizza place there.
0: Antonio's.
1: Huge sidewalk. That's Club Sidewalk. Everyone used to gather outside of those bars late at night. That was where it became Club Sidewalk.
0: Well, they also had hot dog vendors and things on the side of the road.
1: Yeah, like also, you know, hot cheese up front, man. That place was packed all the time. Like, you would go into, you know, get pizza after every bar was closed. And that's where everybody was. All the bars closed, and all those people were right there in the road.
0: Yeah.
1: Club Sidewalk.
0: Yeah. So that's Amherst. That's in November. So that's also in November, on the 18th, here in Greenfield.
1: Speaking of people building places to see good shows outside of Northampton, this place here, Hawks and Reed.
0: Hawks and Reed has got some stuff going on. So I'm a big fan. I know you're a big fan.
1: Huge fan.
0: There's a lot of songs we can't really play of them. I've got a song of theirs on here today. We played the song of theirs last week.
1: Oh, yeah.
0: Ladies and gentlemen, November 18th.
1: 8:30 p.m.
0: It's the Far Side.
1: The Far Side's coming to Hawks and Reed.
0: So if you don't know about that, get on that.
1: If you don't know who the Far Side are, you ask some questions. We'll be glad to educate.
0: Yeah, by all means.
1: If you don't
0: know
1: who Hawks and Reed are, I mean, come on.
0: Look at that. That'd be funny. That's a question.
1: That would be hilarious. But
0: at the same time, the tickets are going. The tickets are going based on how you buy them, when you buy them. It's cheaper the sooner you buy them. So general admission is still available right now. That's $35.
1: No, it's $40, man.
0: $40 with the fee.
1: Those fees.
0: Because the early bird's already sold out.
1: Yep.
0: The general admission's what's left. What's left after the general admission is day of the show, and that goes up to $40 just to get into the door. Forget your fees. So
1: forget them all, man.
0: You got a couple.
1: Helps to be early.
0: Yeah. But
1: helps to be early.
0: Do what you got to do.
1: got our tickets already.
0: So very excited about that.
1: Getting in. Hopefully.
0: The Far Side. Man,
1: so excited about
0: this. I mean.
1: You bring anything to get signed?
0: No. I can't even think of what I don't have any apparel. I don't have anything like CDs. That's pretty much the only thing I would do.
1: Can we take pictures, man?
0: You know what I would do? I would find that artwork that I have that is a tribute to the Mama song.
1: Oh, yeah.
0: Have that printed and have them sign that.
1: That's a good one.
0: That would be awesome. Because, we played the Your Mama song last week. Your Mama.
1: Yeah.
0: And if you didn't know that song before... You're welcome.
1: Yeah.
0: Because, man, that song has gotten me through so many social aspects.
1: So many.
0: Just goes like, oh, come on now. But, yeah, it's one
1: I love that song.
0: And on the show, another group we're coming to see is Greta Van Fleet.
1: Oh, yeah. We're going.
0: And after that is Third Eye Blind. And
1: so many good things.
0: It's going to be a busy month. 2 months. September, October, November. Man. 3 months.
1: It's just busy from here on out. The best season. The best time of year is fall. And it's happening now.
0: It started now.
1: It's starting. Yes. I know we're not technically in...
0: summer's over.
1: No, it's not. Not yet.
0: It's August.
1: September 21st is the first day of fall.
0: Really?
1: Don't be stupid.
0: I'm not.
1: Come on now.
0: Is it really?
1: Yeah, come on.
0: First day of fall. Let's look that up.
1: Pretty sure. Yeah, right. I mean, it may not. I mean, I hope. I mean, I'm sounding so confident in myself. Yeah, I better not be.
0: I hope you are. Because, yeah, you're right. September 23rd. It's first day of fall. Look at you.
1: I think I said 21st, but I could,
0: Well, you need more than I did. Because I thought it was August.
1: No, sir.
0: Because I was like, that's end of summer.
1: No, sir. Not falling off.
0: Get back to school, you kids.
1: Yeah.
0: Then back to school, you kids.
1: You're still in summertime. Yeah, you're in school.
0: Yeah. Which,
1: students.
0: Not a fan. College students are back in the area. As much as I want you to listen to my show,

0: go away.
1: It's not Thanksgiving. It's something.
0: I think it is.
1: Is it?
0: I think it is. Oh, you're like, all right, I'm thankful these kids are gone.
1: Yeah, that's definitely not
0: that. My kids. My kids are not in college.
1: Yeah, your kids.
0: Your
1: kids are starting school,
0: yeah.
1: Aren't they?
0: Yeah. They're just starting the whole student adventure.
1: Nope.
0: Long time.
1: I'm sure it's much different now.
0: I'm sure it is.
1: But I miss recess.
0: Yeah.
1: I love recess.
0: That was the best. That was the best of that. That was I got A's in that one.
1: They didn't grade you in recess.
0: I definitely got graded in recess.
1: Oh, you got grades in recess.
0: Yeah.
1: Well, that sounds like a different... Oh, yeah, that's right. You went to a different school than I did. That's right. You went to a different school than I did.
0: For one semester.
1: No, it was 1 year, and it threw off your...
0: It did.
1: Grade. Yeah,
0: yeah,
1: so...
0: Yeah,
1: it was one.
0: That was one. I was referring to elementary school, but yeah, all right, if you want to...
1: I still don't remember... You.
0: We didn't have recess in high school or middle school. It was only in elementary school.
1: Open period and gym.
0: That is not recess.
1: Yes, it is.
0: No, it's not.
1: I got to play when it was those times.
0: That is called physical education. It's still a class that you get graded on.
1: Recess.
0: Tomato, apple. We'll say the same thing.
1: Yeah, yeah. Teacher, touch your back. It's recess.
0: Come on. Remember that offensive and vulgar thing
1: right.
0: We have to watch out
1: Wait,
0: for?
1: Wait, no, that's not what it, no, it has yeah. to be. I'll, yeah. I'll go back to
0: it's
1: what it says.
0: Pretty sure you just offended some teachers.
1: No, it says profane, grossly offensive.
0: Grossly offended some teachers right there. Yep.
1: Gym teachers?
0: Oh, yeah.
1: Perhaps. Thing. So then,
0: WMCB.
1: 107.9. You got to say the whole thing if you're going to say it right. Oh, hey, did you notice they cleaned it up?
0: I did, yeah. It's much cleaner.
1: Much nicer. I like that. Yeah, it's music time. Yeah.

0: Hey, hey!
1: Listen up, everyone. We have been just informed that there's an unknown virus that's attacking all clubs. Symptoms have been said to be heavy breathing, wild dancing, coughing. So when you hear the sound,
2: run for cover.
3: Ooh.

0: I'm getting higher and higher.
1: There's a hole in the sky. Just a little squeeze and I can fit right through it.
0: Oh, it's beautiful up here. All the clouds and everything.
1: Look at that.

0: And that's the song, ladies and gentlemen. Yeah, sorry about that one. I don't jeepers. I keep talking at conversations.
1: Oh, I'm sorry for distracting you.
0: Yeah, because I'm proving you wrong.
1: It's me every time. It's me every time. I'm the distraction every time.
0: Yes, for the last... You really don't think you weren't?
1: No, I wasn't. That time, yes. Before
0: you
1: that,
0: you don't think
1: no.
0: You were the first time?
1: No, I don't.
0: What were we talking about?
1: I don't know. What were we talking about?
0: I'll go through it and show you. So it was during the conversation of Sweet Leaf. We were talking about Ray Charles, and I paused the music and came back on.
1: What?
0: Yeah.
1: That's not. I was not a distraction for that. For the last coming into you when you were like, "Oh, I'm getting distracted with the introductions and coming in from songs."
0: No, you were. Anyway, it's the Listen Griffin Show, 107.9 WMCB. We've got a couple minutes, just might as well end the show because we started the show late. We'll make sure the show starts on time. You're mad at me?
1: No, I'm just. You have the best timing, and you always tend to, you know. Awesome. Great show ending.
0: Yeah, okay. So thanks, everyone. 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
1: 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My name is Spike, and I'll be the Dungeon Master for this campaign. 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
2: Hello, my name is Cricket. I play the character Belladonna Pottinger, a human herbalist.
3: Hello, my name is Zach. I play Newt Orsmith, and I am an orc smith.
4: Hello, my name is Griffin. I play Ren Cooper, the not barbarian of the group yet.
5: My name is Kelly. I play Willow Black Barrel, a monk.
6: I am Tim, playing Moth Mason, a half-elf mason.
1: Excellent. Before we start, let's do our character tall tales, starting with Tim.
6: Moth keeps a bunch of boxes under his bed
5: that are
6: full of things that he has found while he is, like, working in the dirt. So, like, okay. A bunch of, like, special,
4: I just thought
6: boxes.
4: It was just going to be the boxes.
1: a bunch of empty boxes.
6: Lucky stones with, like, the stripe through the middle, or, like, hagstones with, like, the hole through it.
4: Yes.
1: So he's a little bit of a collector.
6: Yeah, he's just got like
2: so
6: little.
2: So maybe I should be giving you rocks and not Mr. Weird.
6: Maybe, but that's like a little secret that he has. It's just like a bunch of stones under his bed.
5: Willow's tall tale this week. She keeps a stool behind the bar that has one of the legs is a little shorter than the others, so it's a little wobbly. And when a customer is bothering her or other people when they're outside or in the bathroom, she'll swap it out.
1: And they'll follow her.
5: And then they'll follow her.
1: Okay.
4: Ren's fun fact, or Ren's tall tale for this week is that he loves honey glazed anything.
1: Oh, yeah.
4: So anytime anyone makes food and it has honey glaze on it, he doesn't think about anything else other than eating honey glazed anything. And he's allergic to bees.
1: Okay. Oh, shoot. Oh.
3: Newt likes to play little pranks, usually just on his dad around the shop. So a lot of the time, I believe they're just, like, move tools, and his dad will just kind of go, like, insane. Yeah. Or, like, recently he started doing this thing where he'll start just moving things slightly to the inch, like, inch to the left, just periodically by day. So, like, his dad's anvil has been, like, slowly moving
1: to the left.
3: You've
1: been moving his anvil?
3: And he hasn't noticed
4: yet. 20 feet out of the shop now?
1: Yeah. I don't remember putting it out there.
3: Just 1 inch at a time, and he's starting to catch on.
1: From what little we've gotten to see of your father so far, he sounds like the perfect mark for little pranks like that.
3: That's the best part.
1: What is happening?
3: Yeah, I swear it's moving, but I'm not.
1: Am I losing my mind?
4: I feel like he's like, oh man, I shouldn't have put that there.
1: Yeah, he might not even.